from Miss Ari this weekend. She just dropped her Petals album. I love it so far. Like, it's so many, like, vibes, right? We've got a little jazz on there. Got some ballads. Very raw.

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was this from? Was it 2016 summer? It's giving those vibes. I want like more music like that to come back around. I mean, we got stuff, but like that was such a time, right? 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

Cannot wait for Wednesday, the Garden Tavern. We're doing that look-alike and Benson Boone contest for tickets to see him. I just want to see everybody show up, though. And I want to know how close we're going to get to Benson. I can pretend. 4 o'clock on Wednesday. I can't wait. It's live.

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1: But I have never in my life had a drink on a plane.
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1: And do you want to know why?
2: 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Because you're there to keep us all safe.
1: That's my job. I just want you to know.
2: 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You know that. I know that I'm a crazy person diagnosed. But you are a crazy person also, if you're not aware.
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is Infinity Blanco dropping new music that just came out the other day. The thing about it, though, the video kind of freaked me out. Benny with like that weird mask on, it just gave me the creeps. Like, you know how you see some things and you just like, or like, that's, I don't know, it makes me feel uncomfortable. It was like one of those faces that reminded me of the Purge movie. I didn't like that. The song is good, but I didn't like that.

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They always have long cords, which I appreciate, but then I always roll over the cords with the chairs in here. 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
1: And do you want to know why?
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Travis are doing, you know, now that they're newlyweds? 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

0: When Campy Raven is back on Monday, the jackpot is going to be $1,000. It's Anna Zapp from the Anna and Raven Show. If you know your pop culture trivia, Monday is your next chance to go head-to-head against him. We're giving his brain a break for a couple days. 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
1: When Campy Raven is back on Monday, the jackpot is going to be $1,000. It's Anna Zapp from the Anna and Raven Show. 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

0: When Can't Beat Raven is back on Monday, the jackpot is going to be $1,000. It's Anna Zapp from the Anna and Raven Show. If you know your pop culture trivia, Monday is your next chance to go head-to-head against him. We're giving his brain a break for a couple days. In the meantime, remember, you could always sign up to play at annaandraven.com.
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1: And do you want to know why?
2: Why? Because you're there to keep us all safe.
1: That's my job. I just want you to know.
2: 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You know that. I know that I'm a crazy person diagnosed. But you are a crazy person also if you're not aware.
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0: When Campy Raven is back on Monday, the jackpot is going to be $1,000. It's Anna Zapp from the Anna and Raven Show. If you know your pop culture trivia, Monday is your next chance to go head-to-head against him. We're giving his brain a break for a couple days. 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
1: That's my job. I just want you to know.
2: 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You know that. 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But you are a crazy person also, if you're not aware.
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0: 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This year for my birthday, I'm flying to Seattle to see Olivia Rodrigo.
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0: 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The following is a special presentation of Connoisseur Media. Welcome to Beyond the Headlines. In-depth interviews on topics of concern here in Portland and the Northwest. 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
3: Thank you very much and good day. Welcome in to the 618th edition of Beyond the Headlines, a behind-the-scenes look at some of the stories making news here in the Northwest as we move through this month of July into August on all seven of our Connoisseur Media Portland radio stations, including FM News 101. Oh boy, could the Blazers actually leave Rip City? This is on the minds of a lot of fans after Tom Dundon's group bought the team. Ever since, there have been a lot of reports of his cuts and lack of investments, from broadcast teams getting slashed to travel to now the Moda Center. The Trailblazers met with the Portland City Council this week in a work session at City Hall to discuss a potential Moda Center renovation deal. Blazers president Dwayne Hankins wasted little time blasting the city's initial terms sheet.
4: Good morning, Council President Dunphy, Vice President Clark, and councilors. For the record, I'm Dwayne Hankins, President of Business Operations for the Trailblazers and Rip City Management. I'm actually excited to be here today. The conversations we've been having with the city go back more than 4 years since we began negotiating the current lease bridge deal. Since that time, we've remained consistent that to have a long-term future in Portland, the Blazers will need a market rate deal. So much of that focus has been on the building. However, like so many other companies trying to make Portland its home, we are focused on the strength of Portland's economic business environment and what it takes to be a successful business. And to enter into a long-term deal with the city, we must first address a central issue and then get serious about what a new deal looks like. Identify who negotiates on your behalf to get us there, and determine a good faith process that sets aside rhetoric, legal posturing, and political grandstanding. For the past 4 months in meetings with the city's leaders, we have been clear about the first step that's needed for these negotiations to move forward, the bridge agreement. And although we enter negotiations in good faith, the first class standard has been wielded as a weapon, chilling our negotiations. To be clear, the first class standard is a relic language from a 30-year-old lease, is not standard in today's NBA deals, and was certainly atypical at the time. Not only that, it would not be included in any new deal with the city. When we negotiated the bridge, we all recognized this fact, so much so that we agreed to take the standard off the table by suspending the city's ability to make those claims during the lease. I say again, the city must acknowledge that the arena is and remains in first-class condition. Doing so removes the threat of litigation hanging over these negotiations so that our conversations can move forward. For months, our requests to address this and other fundamental issues in the bridge agreement have been ignored. We've consistently proposed language to break the logjam, but have been flatly rejected. Without that critical first step, it's obvious that negotiations are compromised, knowing that information shared during these negotiations can't be unheard, it can't be unseen, and eventually may be used in litigation against us. As I mentioned, the building is just one part of this. In terms of what a market rate deal looks like, for 30 years, the team has invested nearly $1 billion to ensure the building is in first-class condition. That includes the building being built privately. That includes all the work that we've done to keep it in a first-class manner, and it includes the dollars that have gone into the Spectator Fund, which I'll talk about more in a minute. That investment has not only kept the NBA in Portland, it has helped bring the return of WNBA's Portland Fire. It has brought top-tier concerts and a winning bid for the NCAA Women's Final Four in 2030. Even so, this team has accrued losses of more than $1 billion doing business in Portland, and it's just not sustainable. On top of that, there has been a 6% sales tax on every ticket sold at the Moda Center. Those dollars have historically been spent towards the city's other expenses instead of putting that money back into the arena that's generating it. And much has been said about our investment. As I said, the building was privately built, highly uncommon in a market this size. The team paid a sales tax in terms of the Spectator Fund for over 30 years. And combined with every ticket that we sell, we are paying taxes that are higher than any other team and seeing that money go anywhere but back into the Moda Center. Councilors, after asking for it since March, we were as surprised as you were to see the term sheet shortly before it was shared with the press. It was never negotiated with the team, just as it never received your input. Rather, it was delivered as a PR response days after the NBA commissioner's media comments that the deal was, quote, off track. If you're not aware, it contains more than 20 material departures from the state's language in Senate Bill 1501. It also adds hundreds of millions of dollars in extra costs that we hadn't discussed in the conversations we had earlier this year, creating further team deficit. No team would sign a lease that would keep this business in the red for 20 more years. So let me be clear. A vote on August 12th gets us no closer to a deal unless that vote fixes the bridge agreement. The factors that will determine if the Blazers are successful and therefore if the arena generates revenue for the public are a growth-focused economic environment, a competitive tax structure that allows us to compete for top-tier free agents, turning around Portland's national reputation so families and businesses can thrive here, and assessing premium offerings for fans compared to other markets. There is a path, though, to keep the team and Portland's mutual success. The arena is only a small piece of that bigger picture. You know, Portland has always punched above its weight as a great sports city. We have incredible fans, but we've faced significant economic headwinds since the pandemic. Portland's current stagnant business climate, high income taxes, and divisive political environment make this a tough city to invest in. It makes it harder to sell tickets, secure corporate partnerships, and as I said, recruit players. And that's not just our assessment. Read the headlines. Specifically, national brands have passed on partnership deals with the Blazers because Portland is not a, quote, target market, quote, and players have flatly rejected playing for our team. That's the market speaking. Now, I've been with the organization for 13 years, and I've lived in Portland since 2013, and I have seen the ups and downs of this great city, just as each of you has, and I want to be part of the solution. Creating a successful business environment is how we ensure that Moda Center continues to be Oregon's busiest gathering place, generating over $600 million in economic impact and welcoming 1.6 million visitors per year. Dr. Mike Wilkerson from Eco Northwest can dive into those numbers further, and we'll have him do that in a minute. But having an NBA team as your anchor tenant is the best way to get the most out of this public asset for the community. Now, our commitment to our community goes well beyond the walls of our arena. Since 2009, the Trailblazers and our foundation have donated more than $17 million across Oregon and Southwest Washington. Over $2.1 million in 24-25 alone, and all of that has gone to youth education, health, workforce development, and nonprofits around the region. And on the subject of team sharing information, we've been at the table with your city negotiators since 2022. This year we've met or exchanged many calls nearly weekly. Additionally, in full transparency, we've led over a dozen building tours with the city, county, state officials, many of you, and we have information to share comparable markets, NBA data, and dynamics on how this can be a competitive market to the mutual benefit of the city and the team. So of course we're ready to share more information with you. That is what partners committed to a common goal of success will do. As always, I'm available to answer your questions and engage directly with you. You all have my phone number. Our team is prepared to negotiate seriously, promptly, and in good faith. But we will have very little to discuss if the city does not address the first steps in this process. Moreover, in the past few weeks, this process has become increasingly adversarial. Every day we see contradictory statements from public officials. And I too feel your frustration. But there's time to reset this conversation. We need clarity about who is negotiating for you and all the other public entities that are involved. The March framework was successful because it brought all the parties together. We need that alignment again. But this process cannot move forward if we're all faced with threats, public negotiations, and one-sided, uninformed proposals. I want to close by saying a few words about our ownership group here. So they do believe that Portland has the best fans in the world, just as I've seen over the last 13 years. They believe we can build a team that Rip City can be proud of. And they believe that Portland is the best and most obvious choice for this team. I mean, this fall, we're excited to introduce Ja Morant, our head coach, Mike Inouye, and to hear a sold-out crowd roar when the letter O returns to the court. Seeing lifelong memories formed in Moda Center for the next generations of fans is why I do what I do. This is why this is so important. It's the future we should be working toward, which is that of a perennial contender, a modern arena, and a city that is first among cities in America. So thank you.
3: That is Portland Trailblazers President Dwayne Hankins speaking at Portland City Hall. There's a public hearing set for August 5th. Okay, the U.S. Type O blood supply.

0: high is down to under 24 hours, and we are smack dab in the middle of what is known as the 100 deadliest days between Memorial Day and Labor Day. I spoke this week with Juan Cota with Bloodworks Northwest about the blood crisis across the country and here in the Northwest.
1: Yeah, it's type O and really all blood types right now, and we saw that the Red Cross has put out another emergency announcement in one of the bleakest times in the last couple of decades. So we are looking at Bloodworks Northwest. We have about 20,000 open appointments, and that is in our region from Bellingham all the way down to Eugene, which we serve. We serve about 90% of the hospitals in that area, and right now we are looking for people to fill those seats because we need blood donations. This is the 100 deadliest days between Labor Day and Memorial Day, where we realize that people are out and they are doing all the things that summer encourages them to do, visit family, and they're out hiking, they're out doing a variety of different activities. And what usually happens is that people forget about the importance of blood donation, and they forget that this is an activity, that blood is still important. It is the number one medical procedure in hospitals is blood transfusion. One happens every 2 seconds in the United States, and the only way we get blood is by people taking the time, their selfless time, to come in and make a blood donation, and that's what we are encouraging people to do right now.
0: And so the 100 deadliest days, that happen every year, and then is this worse than other years, maybe in the past 4 or so?
1: What happens is during the summertime, we lose one of our biggest populations of blood donors, which is our college and high school students. The academic calendar has colleges and high schools, and those students donating to a point where it's about a third of the blood that we collect. And when they take time off for the summer, we use that. So that creates a dip right there in scheduling. But the other thing, once again, is that the weather here, specifically in our region, people are out, they're enjoying summer activities, and we just want to make sure that people understand that a blood donation at any time, but specifically at this time, is still important. We usually see an uptick in the utilization of blood because of accidents and because of things that people are with all of the outdoor activities going on. But to be honest with you, this year, we have been noticing a rise in the utilization of blood for a lot of hospital procedures. So right now, we are really emphasizing the fact that a blood donation is really important as we are looking to get this message out.
0: Is there any reason that you can think of to be at this level right now?
1: I think in particular that we have done a really good job of working to make sure that we're getting this messaging out, that we are looking at different ways to make sure that blood donors are coming back to us during the summertime in particular. I just think once again that with summertime and the activities that are going on, sometimes people can put certain things off. This is one that we want to make sure that we get access to. What we've learned is this, that we've also learned that in a universe of about 180,000 blood donors, that 80,000 people have made multiple blood donations. And what we are asking the people who have been making those multiple blood donations is to donate one more time. And if you think about it, we have about 80,000 donors that did multiple blood donations last year. And if each of them were to do one more blood donation, and, you think about certain things that happened here in the Seattle area, for example, if the Mariners had won one more game, they would have gone to the World Series. If the Seahawks, we heard their coach recently, Mike McDonald, talk about one more time in terms of running the Super Bowl back from last year. But if blood donors made one more donation, that they would fill up the coffers of blood, and that would be that we'd have the opposite problem. So we're really encouraging and working with people to look at that as an opportunity.
0: I know that I personally have O positive blood type after donating at Bloodworks Northwest. Can you speak to that particular type and I don't know why you may be out of that? And I know all types of blood are important, but what's the story with the different types?
1: O positive is 48% of the population, and it is the most utilized blood of all of the blood types that we have. O negative is 7% of the population, but O negative is a universal blood type that can use in just about any situation. So

0: The type O's are extremely important, and one that we emphasize, and we really encourage the O type of donor simply because of population and the universal type of blood to really consider making those donations.
1: Understood. Okay, Juan, happy to get the word out. And at the outset, you talked about the open appointments. Sounds like you're wide open.
0: We are, and you can go to our website at www.bloodworksnw.org. You can make an appointment there. You can download our app, which has become a really, really critical tool and one that is very, very easy to use, and you can schedule an appointment there. Or right now, you can even just walk in. And when you're on our website, you can find blood mobile sites that are doing drives close to you, because we want it to be as easy as possible. We streamlined the process, which it used to take anywhere from 90 minutes to almost 2 hours. We streamlined the process, and really, you can get in and out of a blood appointment in under an hour now, which is critical. And most importantly, you still get a cookie at the end.
1: Got that right. And then finally, what do you say to the people who are just straight up afraid of it?
0: Understandably so. The number one reason why a lot of people still don't donate blood is because they are afraid of needles. But when you compare that to young kids going cancer treatment at some of our facilities here in the Pacific Northwest, when you think about someone who is in an automobile accident, we recently had a mass shooting here in Seattle, and you think about those victims, that needle is very small. And the need for blood is very big. And when you think about it as a human, you can make a real impact, and you can also comfort your community in times of need. It's a tremendous way to serve your communities by a blood donation. And that needle doesn't hurt very much, and that needle's very small when you think about it in those terms.
1: Well said, Juan.
0: Well said.
1: Anything you haven't brought up you want to make sure and say?
0: Blood donation is a universal activity, and that it's one that it can really support and serve your community. We are open 24 hours and 7 days a week. We allow people to make blood donations, and once again, especially with some of the most recent events that have occurred here in the Pacific Northwest, most recently the shooting that we had here in Seattle on Sunday night, the way that you can comfort the community, the way that you can comfort people in your community is by looking at different ways that you can impact. And blood donation is a tremendous way to really not only impact the community, but also support people as we're going through some times that can be challenging.
1: Excellent. Appreciate everything you do there. Thanks a lot for taking time.
0: We appreciate our media partner so much helping us amplify this message. Thank you.
1: And there is Juan Cota with BloodWorks Northwest. I love the fact that they are streamlined and now have their system so people can literally get in and out of the door in under an hour. I happen to be a type O positive myself and have donated to BloodWorks Northwest before. Sounds like it is time to get back in. Again, thanks to Juan. And go to bloodworksnw.org to find out the easiest way to donate blood during this crisis. You are listening to the 618th edition of Beyond the Headlines. I'm your host, Brett Recamp. Finally, as the wildfires continue to burn in eastern Oregon, KXL's Tim Lance hears from Oregon Humane's Laura Klink about their plans to rescue and care for animals.
2: This is the Cycle Dog Pets of the Week podcast with Laura Klink from Oregon Humane and me, Tim Lance, here at KXL.com. As we spotlight some of the many animals that are in need of a forever home in Oregon Humane news, I want to remind everybody, too, that, again, the podcast is sponsored by Cycle Dog of Portland. Good to see you, Laura.
3: Thanks so much for having me today.
2: Hey, I wanted to start by talking about the wildfires in Oregon, making big news nationally, as a matter of fact, and what Oregon Humane is doing, or at least ready to do, for people and pets, especially those under evacuation orders.
3: Yeah, so we have, like everybody else, been seeing the headlines about the wildfires in our state. It feels a little early to be talking this much about, wildfire spreading this fast. So, like the governor said, really anticipating a pretty intense fire season. So here at Oregon Humane, there's a number of ways that we assist during wildfires. Back in 2020, of course, we had a very large response as the wildfires were really dominating the headlines. lines in as well. So a couple of the ways that Oregon Humane responds during natural disasters and wildfires among our state is, first and foremost, we are in touch with a lot of our shelter partners in the areas that are affected currently by the wildfire, and then in other areas all over the state. So a lot of times moving pets out of the area that is directly affected by wildfires is helpful for the folks who are local trying to respond to their local community. So we are in touch currently with a lot of our shelter partners around the state. The other thing that we have here at Oregon Humane are staff and volunteers who are certified in emergency animal sheltering. And so during the 2020 wildfires, we had staff and volunteers that went out to evacuation sites to, you know, help care for animals, deliver supplies, etc. We have a member of our staff who was actually just recently in Colorado assisting the ASPCA with some disaster response and emergency sheltering efforts in the Pueblo area. So we also here at Oregon Humane at our Portland campus have a behavior and rescue center. That rescue center is, you know, custom built for accommodating a variety of different species that could be transferred to us during natural disasters. During the Maui wildfires a few years ago, we worked with our partners at Greater Good Charities and brought in about 100 cats who were currently in shelters in Maui to, again, make that space for those local animals. So, you know, like everybody else, we're really keeping a close eye on what's happening with these wildfires, staying in touch with our shelter partners. And, you know, we are here when and if we are needed.
2: And some people may not realize you have teams that are, I would call them strike teams. That's not what you call them, but you have these teams that are ready to go both in Portland and Salem to deploy.
3: Yeah, so we have staff and volunteers. We have about 100 who are certified in emergency animal sheltering, and those folks are equipped with advanced animal handling skills and can help with like daily care of animals. We also have a technical animal rescue team. And so you may have seen this group before, you know, in the news when they've rappelled down the side of a mountain to maybe rescue a dog who's fallen off a hiking trail or things like that. So again, during the 2020 wildfires, we had a group of those technical animal rescue people who were helping in one particular area. And that is, those are two of the resources that we have here at Oregon Humane to assist when needed.
2: And you're also providing, if necessary, supplies. Is that right?
3: Yeah, I mean, the great thing that's happened, I think, in disaster response over the last couple of years is a lot of shelters that people evacuate to, their animals can co-locate with them. And that is just, you know, when you're going through a really stressful situation, being able to have your animal with you is so important. So that's just been a really great to see how many shelters for people also will accommodate pets. But, you know, sometimes these folks may need, you know, crates to have to, you know, have their dog in during the day, or supplies or food or supplies during the, I keep referencing the 2020 wildfires, but that was probably one of our biggest response times.
2: Sure, yeah.
3: We worked with our other county shelters here in the Portland area to help deliver supplies to sites. So that's certainly something that we are ready to do if needed.
2: Wow. Okay. That's pretty expansive right there. That's for sure. And fingers crossed that you don't have to do anything more than you've already had to do. What else is going on over at Oregon Humane?
3: Well, we just wrapped up our beer label photo contest, so we're really excited about that. Totally shifting gears from wildfire here, but we are really excited to, we'll soon be announcing the winners of the beer label photo contest, partnering with Spotlight Brewing Company again this year, and Drinking Buddy West Coast IPA will have the photos of our top three winners. And then in this next week, we'll be deciding our editor's choice for the fourth one. So that's another one of the big things happening here right now at Oregon Humane that we're really excited about. And seeing the staff participate, seeing the community's participation in this contest was just amazing. $94,000 was raised to support Oregon Humane's life-changing programs. And some of the stories and the photos that came in from this contest have just really warmed our hearts.
2: I tell you what, it never ceases to amaze me how this community will step up for organizations like Oregon Humane. So, folks, job well done. I'm Tim Lance from KXL, along with Laura Klink from Oregon Humane. And as always, it's time for this week's Pets of the Week, available for adoption. Who do we start with?
3: So I'm going to talk about two dogs today who are both benefiting from our foster homes. And we have dogs here in our care at Oregon Humane that have maybe been with us for months. Maybe they've needed extensive behavior care or medical care. And our foster homes play such a critical role in giving these animals a chance to be in a home, decompress,

0: as great as it is here at Oregon Humane in our shelter, it is still a shelter. And for some dogs, that can be really, really overwhelming. And for dogs that are with us for a very long time and maybe dealing with some medical issues, being in a lower stress environment like a home is just really, really important. And it also gives us an opportunity to get to know these dogs in a different way. So when we are placing them with an adoptive home, we know more about that dog. So the first dog I want to talk about is one you've heard about before, because she is certainly a staff and volunteer favorite. Her name is Coca-Cola. She is a 5-year-old little white pitty. And this girl came to us in May in really bad shape. Some folks had rescued her from a pretty terrible situation. And she had just all these really terrible skin issues and scabbing and wounds. And so we don't know if it was an allergy reaction or some kind of autoimmune issue. But so our medical team spent months helping her skin kind of regenerate and rejuvenate. And she looks amazing now. And she's, again, one of those dogs that, like, as great as it is here at Oregon Humane in our shelter, it's nothing like being a home. So Coca-Cola was starting to get stressed here. So she has been in a foster home and really being able to show her true personality. She's sweet. She's affectionate. She's playful. And again, we're so grateful to our foster parents who give some of these dogs a break from shelter life.
1: I love the picture of her as well, where she's raising her paw like she's either waving at you or she's welcoming you in. And she has that doggy smile, too.
0: She does. She has, and you know, for me, who is here at the shelter every day, to see how she has evolved and blossomed over the last couple months has just been great. I sort of think that, like, that paw in the air is like a pick me. But, you know, again, Coca-Cola and the other dog I'm going to tell you about, Wanda, also represent that sometimes animals are with us for months before they're ready for adoption. So donations and supplies that people donate go such a long way to helping us care for some of these animals that are here for a long time.
1: Okay, you mentioned Wanda. Let's not forget her.
0: So I just adore this little dog. She is a 1-year-old Chihuahua mix. She came to us in April, and she came to us from a family that had suffered from a death in the family. They had about 30 little dogs that they were just, the family was just not able to take care of anymore. And so they reached out for help, and we're so glad that they did, because that's what we're here for. So they reached out for help. We had a team that went over and helped gather the dogs, bring them here. Wanda is one of the ones that was a little, like, the most shy and kind of shut down. And so she's needed some extra support, learning to trust and learning to overcome some of her fear. So again, a foster family has just been critical for Wanda to really show her best self and what she's really capable of. She's doing really, really well. She probably will always be a little on the shy side. So for folks that, you know, are skilled with dealing with little dogs and shy dogs, Wanda is your girl. And we're so proud of how far she's come. And again, we're so, so grateful for the foster homes that help these dogs just blossom and become their best selves.
1: Very good. She is Laura Klink from Oregon Humane. And of course, you can see and learn more about our Pets of the Week at KXL.com. Now, we also have a link there for all of the adoptable pets and more on Oregon Humane Services. So just look for that Pets of the Week icon on the left side of our homepage. And a quick reminder that the Pets of the Week podcast is, once again, a service of Cycle Dog in Portland. Laura, you guys do so much for the animals, not only here, but all over the state. We appreciate that. We'll talk to you next time.
0: Thank you so much for having me.
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1: And do you want to know why?
2: Why? 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
1: That's my job. I just want you to know.
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0: When Campy Raven is back on Monday, the jackpot is going to be $1,000. It's Anna Zapp from the Anna and Raven Show. If you know your pop culture trivia, Monday is your next chance to go head-to-head against him. We're giving his brain a break for a couple days. 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

So San Diego, they built a Candyland Cafe and then removed all of the fun. 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And it's not a playground. 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

Starting back up on Monday, your chance to win a trip to Seattle with whoever you want to bring along with our very own Kendall. 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Okay, she's going to choose a winner on Friday at 2:30. 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

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But I would probably never wear real shoes again.

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Yesterday, I accidentally changed my friend's life at the gas station, and maybe I'll change yours too, but you probably already knew this. It's Live 95.5. I told her that the little arrow by your fuel gauge actually points to the side that your gas tank is on. She was flabbergasted. And listen, if you're hearing this for the first time, you're welcome. My advice is totally free.

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If you have not seen the music video for Ariana Grande's Petal, I'm talking WTF is going on. I read the reasoning behind it, or like the whole backstory of it on Instagram, and I was like, oh.

0: When Campy Raven is back on Monday, the jackpot is going to be $1,000. It's Anna Zapp from the Anna and Raven Show. If you know your pop culture trivia, Monday is your next chance to go head-to-head against him. We're giving his brain a break for a couple days. In the meantime, remember, you could always sign up to play at annaandraven.com.
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Did you see that they auctioned off the shoes that Justin Bieber wore at the halftime show for the World Cup for $30,000? Yeah. Would you buy those? I couldn't. Here he is now. 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

It's Kenzie on Live 95.5. I was texting my wife and I was like, yo, Kehlani, Folded. You know the song? And she was like, of course I know the song. I was like, what should I say talking out of it? And she just said, it's Folded. What? Girl,

Well, millennials have entered their minivan acceptance era. It's 1195. After years of millennials swearing that they would never drive one, they are embracing the sliding doors in the storage space now. And to be honest, sales jumped over 20% just last year in 2025. So, hey, I get it. Okay, being able to load your dog and three coolers and like four children. Yeah, you gotta have room.

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1: But I have never in my life had a drink on a plane.
2: Is that right?
1: And do you want to know why?
2: Why? Because you're there to keep us all safe?
1: That's my job. I just want you to know.
2: You're a crazy person. You know that? I know that I'm a crazy person diagnosed. But you are a crazy person also, if you're not aware.
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The internet has reinvented iced coffee, but with like a lot of extra steps. 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Coffee slushies are going viral now, which you just freeze coffee in plastic bags, then you smash it into chunks, and then you add milk. I'm sure it's delicious, right? But I feel like at that point, like you're meal prepping a drink. And I need caffeine because I'm tired, not because I'm seeking like a morning craft project.

0: do.
1: Flav 95.5, I'm Kenzie, and it looks like Gen Z has discovered the workplace's most forbidden luxury. A tiny little break. Okay. 79% of young adults are saying that short little micro joy breaks make work a lot more enjoyable, and they actually improve their performance too. So, you know, bosses, apparently letting someone eat a little snack and stare into space for at least 4 minutes an hour will not destroy capitalism. So, huge development here. Sabrina Carpenter, it's House Tour.
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0: 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That happened to me this morning. 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

American Horror Story apparently looks to be entering its cinematic universe era. It's Live 95.5. Ryan Murphy says that season 13 is going to connect all of the previous seasons, basically like an Avengers movie. And I was like, oh, great. Now I have to finish seasons 5 through 12 because the first three were fire, but I did stop watching them after like the clown one or like the circus one, I think. So did I miss something? Should I watch them all? Let me know. Were they good? 503-733-0955.

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1: 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God. I just want you to know.
2: 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I know that I'm a crazy person diagnosed. But you are a crazy person also if you're not aware.
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Well, well, well, we finally know who Sadie Sink plays in Spider-Man Brand New Day. Should I give the spoiler to you, or have you seen it already? I'll say that it starts... There's a letter E in the name. How about that? Does that help you at all?

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apparently Simone Biles can get robbed in broad daylight. It's Live 95.5. Simone says that Avril Lavigne stole her sunglasses at Taylor Swift's wedding. Stole, I think, is probably like a playful word, but Avril absolutely has the energy of someone who puts them on and says, "These are mine now," and then disappears behind a decorative hedge. But I'm sure she will get them back. Or actually, it would be kind of like, that would be cool to be like, "Yeah, Avril Lavigne took my sunglasses."

I don't know if you remember this song, but I'm telling you, justice has finally arrived, and it arrived this last Friday. It's Live 95.5. Rebecca Black's viral song Friday is now certified platinum 15 years later. She joked that it only took a few years, obviously, but Friday, Friday, gotta get down on

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I am heading out of here for the rest of the day. We'll talk next weekend. Be good. Have a good rest of your Sunday. And keep up with us online, Live 95.5. But don't forget to tell your dog I said hi.

What up, Portland? Happy Sunday, fun day. Are you summering? I feel like I've not done much summer things. I mean, we got some good weather and some fun stuff here, but like, I haven't done all the things I usually do, like go to the beach, or like take a road trip. What about you? Are you summering?

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And I saw that they were doing a Clueless, not a reboot, but they're going to do a spinoff, like a series, right? And it's now like, what's the main girl? Cher. 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I'm curious. I can't.

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9: Let's go.

And how cool is this? 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All next week, you check in with her. She's going to get you all the details, get you in the running for it. You and your bestie, by the way, which I can fill that role pretty nicely, I must say.

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Oh my gosh. It's live at 95.5. I hope you're having a great weekend, and I hope your allergies aren't acting up like

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the song like Bounce Back, Bunny Bounce? Something with bunny in it, right? And Bounce? Bunny Hop? Something like that. Ariana Grande, her new album. That's where she's talking about her ex-man, which is now her new man, Ricky.

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1: And I was dancing all night. 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And all of a sudden, I'm up on the bar, Coyote Ugly style. Yeah. That's why I'm so tired today. It's Live 95.5, but worth it. Y'all gave me some good recommendations. Y'all came through.

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It's Live 95.5, and I feel like I'm just coming back to life. You know how that was? Like, the morning, I felt a little like, I actually felt okay when I woke up, and then I was like, oh no, I think I was still drunk. Now the hangover's kicking in. I was starting to feel real bad right before I got here. Now, I'm like, okay. I'm a millennial, though. That's how we function.

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